0: women's cricket team playing against England. Because,
1: yeah.
0: I mean,
1: yeah, it's a big test for them.
0: Any day the Poms get whipped is a good day.
1: Good on you, Mark. Love hearing your voice. Thanks for your time. 7 minutes after 12 o'clock. We've got about 4 minutes to cram it in. This is the good, the bad, and the ugly. Well, Huckleberry's demanded he does the good today.
2: I wonder where he's going to take it.
3: What do you think we're going to get
2: what
3: now?
2: What are we going to get from Huckleberry?
1: I bags the good. Give me the good.
4: You want the good?
1: Give me the good.
4: You want the good, guys?
1: Yeah, give me a good.
4: Okay, hold on. Let me just play. Hold on.
5: This time they don't, and it's brought down. Quick transfer for Bauer, and
1: it's... Oh, the fans are too loud.
6: What more can Lester Whanganuku do in this game so far, or even in that jersey?
5: Whanganuku stands a little kick on the left foot. There's space in behind for Sever Reese. Reese gets it. But the assist on the inside as Sever Reese, the all-time leading try scorer, extends the lead for the Crusaders.
6: Oh, what on earth is going on here, Lester Whanganuku?
4: I'm telling you what.
1: They're drowning out commentators.
4: Marshy was just like me last night. Just absolutely electric from Lester Whanganuku.
2: He is good, eh?
4: What a player.
2: One-man team, Graham. Or a one-man team.
4: That was the good, guys. I don't even think I need to explain much. That was the good. Let's continue.
1: Good tie to college boy, that George Bauer. Good tie to college boy, isn't he?
3: Exactly.

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8: Half minutes after 12 o'clock. Let's turn our attention to football. Massive weekend for New Zealand football. Auckland FC up against Adelaide United. Even Graham and I might do some hate watching for that one, right, Graham? Something like that? That's later this evening, of course. Tomorrow it is the second leg of the Ninja A-League Women's semi-finals. The Wellington Phoenix back in action after a long break last weekend. They went down to Brisbane despite starting very brightly. So they need to win. They need to overturn that one goal deficit. And we are thrilled to welcome back to the program. Really thankful that Amy Shepherd, the assistant coach of the Wellington Phoenix Women, agreed to join us. Amy, thanks for joining. I think you've just finished training. How did it go?
9: Thanks for having me. Yeah, we've just finished match day minus one training. It went well and the girls are ready to go. We're very excited and looking forward to tomorrow.
8: It sounds quite dramatic. Match day training minus one. I do like the sound of that. So what was on the agenda today?
9: It's the way we kind of, organise our week. It's all around match day, so you do a big countdown to the match. Our minus one sessions never change, actually, so they're always the same every week. It's sort of where we start to find our familiarity, the girls get ready for game, and, yeah, everyone was in good spirits, some good football, some good goals, so everyone's ready.
10: Have you been practising penalties this week?

0: Nation. You can listen to it live. And are you listening, Gianni? Free. Well, it's not free. We had to, we had to pay some money.
1: Free for the lovely
0: free
1: people.
0: Free to you, listener. Free to you. Auckland FC against Adelaide. Adelaide, the Reds, in really good form, unbeaten in 10. They score, but they concede. That generally quite interesting. These a few months ago when they played, there was nothing between these sides. Like, down to shots and big chances created. That was in Adelaide. There was a bit of pushing and shoving in half-time. It was good starch. Two very evenly matched sides last week. Not a game of high quality. Very A-League playoff game, wasn't it?
2: Yeah, it wasn't a game of high quality at all, except for the shootout, which was some amazing penalties there.
0: The penalties were absolutely fabulous. Fantastic stuff. So you're confident about the Wellington Phoenix women. What about Auckland? I'm going to put you on the spot, Graham. Go on. I know you're going to be there 6 o'clock tonight when they kick off at home to Adelaide.
1: Hate watching.
2: Draw.
0: With the gin.
2: Draw. Yeah, draw.
0: Score draw?
2: Yeah, 1-1.
0: Yeah, 1-1. Okay. There you go. Okay. That might even appear in his sporting tips you should run a mile from.
1: To be fair, if possibly. Recent history goes in the Auckland FC. They haven't scored many goals recently, so yeah.
0: Couple of texts before we get to a break. Weird thing on the Parramatta game, they won the game in Golden Point, but when kicking the field goal, got tackled, Doz penalised, so got a penalty shot in front. But in Golden Point, you think they would just say game over after kicking the field goal.
1: I did notice
0: this. Pedantic, I know.
2: I think that's a fair point. Wouldn't you just play advantage?
1: Well, he made the field goal.
0: I hate everything about Golden Point.
1: He made the field goal. Game over. But then he had to go and kick the conversion anyway, Mitch Moses, right in front. It was very confusing. But
0: that's a bit odd.
1: I don't know why. Points differential, you never know what might come down there back into the season. Imagine that. The Eels sneaking by two points.
0: Get the job done inside the confines of the original set time for the game, which is 80 minutes. They should share the points.
2: And what's wrong with 1-1 points, yeah.
1: Nah. Makes more storylines, guys.
0: It's a completely different game. It becomes a different sport in some way. I know that sounds dramatic, and there's a lot of
2: hyperbole. It should only be used for knockout games.
0: There's a lot of hyperbole in that. I get that. But it does augment how the teams play significantly, I would argue. Anyway, I'm losing it. Peeing into a Wellington wind.
1: There you are.
2: Shouting in the cloud.
0: And someone, but I've kept the gin on the table. It's what you do, Graham. Experience. Someone writes here, two fantastic games of rugby last night, but some of the bedwetters at Sport Nation will say it was boring.
2: You may be onto something there.
1: Mm-hmm. Yeah.
0: Wow. You know, it's cool to kick rugby, haven't you? No?
1: Way, people think it's really cool.
0: Yeah, really cool. I quite like both sports, and I think there's oxygen for both sports, Graham.
2: And there has been for decades, a century. <I know. laughs> Yeah.
0: It's turning into an X town. It's time for a break, and then coming back, the master himself, Mr. Basketball, Huckleberry Finn. Hoops with Huck, up next.
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9: Here we go. Money talk.
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11: All right, let's get you paid. It's the sporting tips you should run a mile from. That is a warning. That is a warning. All right. Head, heart, gut, what are we going to go with? Huck.
12: Three-league sales NBL multi for this afternoon.
11: He's going with the head team.
12: I'm going for the head, maybe a bit of heart as well here. The Rams and the Fire, currently the Rapid League's on, but the main game will be on very shortly, so you have to get on this soon. Got the Rams at $1.42. I've got the Nuggets at $2.30 against the winless Hawke's Bay Hawks, and I've got the Manawatu Jets at home over the Southland Sharks paying $3.75. If you multi that all together, you actually get some pretty juicy odds of, I'll have a look, $12.24.
11: Oh, I like that. You've got Graham. That's a couple of bottles of gin for you, Graham. All right. What are you going with? What hate watching are you going to do?
13: As I touched on earlier, we're off to the A-League semi-final in Auckland. Auckland FC playing Adelaide United, and I think a draw is all over it, and I think there will be goals. So one all is paying
11: $6. $6? He's gone for the exact score. I do like that. Now, I would like to officially lodge a protest. The NRL forcing the Broncos to play on a Saturday night away from home is absolutely disgraceful. It's a disgrace. They should be at home on Friday, every Friday. That's what should happen, right?
12: Small market team.
11: I can't believe we've got to go and take on the Seagulls, paying $1.87, the Broncos to win that. El Clasico, Real Madrid, Barca, for the first time in

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10: Me too. So they look forward to this race each and every year. Last couple are about to come into line. So we're almost set to go in the Donna Fleming Memorial. Last one to come up will be Captain Stan. Warren Kennedy replacing Opie Bosson. Opie not riding today. Captain Stan goes into the inside gate. Favourite is Tonya's Dragon. We're set to go. Gates are back, they're off on the Donna Fleming Memorial. Favourite was the first away, Tonya's Dragon to lead out from right there is Taylor the Gypsy. Amazonia caught it well today. Selkirk Lass is right there as well. They'd be followed out then by Justice for All, then Captain Stan, followed further back in the field by She's Untouchable in a compact field. Smart Tip is well back with Sister Kiane, Sexy and a Mowat. Well back also now is Vatanova, followed round by Cast of Diamonds, and last of all is Red Pearl. 700 metres to go. Pacemaker Tonya's Dragon, the favourite, looks to do it all the way. Leads by two lengths from Amazonia, Selkirk Lass, and then came Justice for All, Taylor the Gypsy. And behind those next, Sister Kiane, followed round by She's Untouchable. The inside, Captain Stan from Sexy and Armoat, Cast of Diamonds. Well back in the field, Smart Tip, Vatanova. And last of all is Red Pearl. On the corner, 300 metres to go. Tonya's Dragon looks to quicken up on the turn, led by a length and a half from Amazonia. Coming after them, Justice for All, and then followed by Taylor the Gypsy. Further out then we've got She's Untouchable at the 150. Amazonia went past the favourite, Tonya's Dragon. Tale of the Gypsies winding up late and six.

0: that he might be able to slot in somewhere, maybe third or fourth. And yeah, I don't know that he's an out-and-out stayer, but for lack of other options, he's probably better right-handed as well. But off the back of his Hawke's Bay Cup run, there's no reason he won't be in this.
1: I guess when the draws came out, Kitty Flash drawn where she was, it potentially was going to be a good barrier draw, and it still could be by that time of the day, but it seems to be a good spot close to the rail still. So how do you sort of work out that?

0: Running trainer Andrew Forsman.
1: Andrew, congratulations at Rotorua Cup in front of a vocal crowd here today. It must be a pretty cool feeling, right?
2: Yeah, it is. He's a neat horse. He's so honest. I wasn't sure whether he was going to run a strong 2,200 metres on what's quite a holding sort of a track. It was a very gutsy effort. Great ride by George.
1: Yeah, just got into a good spot. Were you worried about their draw coming into today?
2: Oh, not really. I was surprised he wasn't as much.

0: now not the 10. Yes, a very, very interesting few moves from Dean Young.
1: Best Sheds, Australian Sheds, at the lowest prices. That's Best Sheds. 4-0 the score here on the Mate Internet and Mobile Scoreboard. Newcastle leads St George, Illawarra. And just over 16 and a quarter minutes gone here in the first half. Newcastle 4, St George, Illawarra yet to score. I'm just talking about a reshuffle in the Dragons forward pack. A few changes. We've got Gutherson in the centres today. Sloan at fullback. No Daniel Atkinson. 5-8 is Lycan King Tong era. Now Newcastle again. Oh, Ponga. Lovely flick on the outside. Gagai. Early ball to Young, who burns Sloan. And Dominic Young is off to the races. Finishing with style. Young scores another try for Newcastle.

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1: Dashed away Little Bros, and Little Bros has won it with 150 to go. Grabbed by Little Bros. Little Bros takes the lead from Arkansas Kid Don Corleone. Little Bros, it's Hayes again. Little Bros, 3/4 of a length.
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0: One of my favourite parts of the day is when Sammy Ackerman has been doing his homework and he's bringing you the rivalry. Today it is Blues Crusaders. Ackerman, the floor is yours.
13: Yes, it sure is. Cannot wait for this one. And honestly, it wouldn't be fair to call this a rivalry in the early stages.
0: Mm.
13: In the early
14: 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Not only Ackerman.
13: Oi.
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4: And joining us on Sport Nation, Warriors coach Andrew Webster. Webby, a very good morning to you. How's the week been? I'm guessing a little less stressful than most.
5: Yeah, definitely. Obviously on a bye, it's always good to take a break, especially coming off a win. But we had three hard days of training this week, Tuesday, Wednesday and Thursday, and now just enjoying 3 days off and back into it for the Broncos next week.
6: Webby, as you look ahead to the season, it seems like an obvious point as fans and as media to look back and review the point from the start of the season to the bye. Do you look at this as a particular block or set goals and ambitions for these 9 weeks specifically?
5: No, sorry to bore you. We didn't. We just don't believe in it. We just, every game is important. We just focus on the game ahead. Like last week, that was our theme, was one last push for the bye. But our themes or whatever we're focusing are all that game only, and then we worry about the next week. So when we win, we celebrate the win and then we review it and then we move on to the next opponent.
4: I'm guessing there's been some great news around the club in terms of injuries now. Players coming back, cleared after various protocols, and just RTS, who remains a concern. How are you feeling from a squad fitness point of view at this point of the season?
5: Definitely got some guys due back. Not sure still on a few, but they shouldn't be long-termers. So

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11: It is time to talk cricket, another nonsense at 23 minutes away from 12 o'clock, swinging both ways.
12: What do you get when you cross a snake with a freak, Rome?
11: No, you don't. You need to stop saying
13: A scary snake, which using a tail that perfectly mimics a spider to lure birds.
11: Oh, you must be talking about the spider-tailed horned viper.
13: I think I might be.
11: It could be the most freaky snake there is. That does indeed use its tail to perfectly mimic a spider to lure in birds. The major contenders for freakiest snake might be the long-glanded blue coral snake with its massive venom glands. We do like venom glands. The bigger, the better.
13: That's right. And the Malagasy leaf-nose snake.
11: Yeah, of course.
13: Which has a bizarre camouflage nose extension.
11: Exactly. Other nonsense, as we did warn. Let's talk cricket, where the Black Caps... Test cricket is back, baby. The Black Caps have announced their squads to tour Ireland and England. The one-off four-day test against Ireland before a three-match series against England. Looking to continue New Zealand's pretty decent record in England over the years, although the last tour left a
12: somewhat a little bit of a...
13: Yeah, it sort of felt like we could have done a lot better in the last two. Three tests, we were ahead in all three and managed to lose all three.
12: Yeah, but New Zealand over its history has had success from time to time. Tom Latham will captain the side, one of Stephen Canterburyans in the squad. I just thought I'd bring that up to annoy you,
9: Graham. Honestly, you guys...
12: Just to annoy you.
9: Canterbury this, Canterbury that.
12: I'm
9: Canterbury
12: Graham.
9: Runs the cricket world. Canterbury is the sporting country. Blah, blah, blah.
12: Last week we broke him inside 10 minutes, and today it's taken 1 hour and 38. So a bit disappointing. Yeah. Bit disappointing from us this week.
13: Daryl Mitchell and Will O'Rourke, famous Canterburyans.
12: Tom Blundell will be the sole wicketkeeper. Christian Clark is in there for the Ireland test only. Devon Conway, Zach Folkes, Dean Foxcroft. The central Stags batting all round, probably the big surprise, you would say. Matt Henry, Kyle Jameson, Daryl Mitchell, Henry Nichols, Will O'Rourke, Glenn Phillips. Michael Ray will visit Ireland only. Rachin Ravindra is in for all test matches. Ben Sears, the Wellington fast bowler for the Ireland test only, and then is the travelling reserve for England, which means the likes of Nathan Smith, Blair Tickner have been preferred ahead of him. Kane
13: and
12: Williamson.
13: Folks, yeah.
12: And folks too. Kane Williamson, you may have heard, and Will Young, only for the Ireland test. All right, Graham, what is the big theme you want to pluck out from that?
13: Well, you sort of touched on it. I don't think many people saw Foxcroft getting picked for the for both tours. Although the fact that Santner has an injury and Michael Bracewell, quite strangely in my view, made himself unavailable, I guess pushed Foxcroft up the order. But as it sort of mentioned that he's cover for Glenn Phillips. You know, they're similar. They're all-rounder off-spinner. And pretty much a part-time off-spinner. So to have a specialist cover for a player who's a little bit fringe on the test level anyway does seem a little bit of a surprise. And the fact that Ben Sears is below Tickner, Fuchs and Smith in the pecking order of bowlers to me seems really strange. But they have got him there, travelling reserve. And, you know, there's a chance that neither Jamieson or O'Rourke will play in all three tests, and maybe he'll get called in as some kind of cover there. But it does seem a little bit strange. And then people will say it's a bit odd that Will Young is there for Ireland only, but I think on recent form over the last 6 months, you can't leave Henry Nichols out. You know, every chance that he's had, he's made the most of it.
12: Not a like for like, though, right?
13: Well,
12: he's
13: I think...
12: Number three, sort of a middle order player. And I'm with you, though. He's a guy who does cop a lot of grief. We've said this a lot on this program. All he has done is answered it in the best way possible.
13: Just particularly going to get runs and runs.
12: Plenty
13: and runs.
12: Of runs. And he's fashioned a decent enough first-class record, test record. But Will Young, has he done anything wrong?
13: He just seemed to really drop off in form.
12: But that was more white ball stuff, wasn't it?
13: And red ball, I think, in second half of the Plunkett Shield.
12: Yeah, maybe. I do feel for him. Averaged 38 last year in test cricket and just three tests, and 24 averaged over 40. Hasn't had that big score. That hasn't had that one.
13: No, he still has got a century.
12: That one highlight innings that maybe would have given him a little bit more time. As far as the bowling stocks are concerned, the head coach is very excited, as Grant would say. Rob Walter spoke to Sport Nation earlier about the return of the likes of Jameson and O'Rourke to a fairly large cohort of fast bowlers.
14: Yeah, I mean, you know, in the background, the guys have been working incredibly hard. You know, we obviously have a situation where there hasn't been much red ball cricket in the time that leads up to these test matches. But it's not new for guys to be prepping outside of that. As I said, like Will's spent a large amount of time getting himself fit and healthy, as is KJ, to be fair. So, you know, both of them are working really hard in the background to get themselves ready. They've got a huge hunger to play test cricket. So, I mean, as things get closer, we always have eyes on the loading. Guys are doing everything they possibly can in their differing environments, one here in New Zealand and another in India, to be ready for those test matches. So, everything's on track and looking good, so we're hopeful that it just keeps their trajectory.
12: Rob Walter, I could say Tom Blundell lucky. Would you say Tom is lucky over the last 16 tests since the start of 2024, less than just over 500 runs, and the average is in the teens?
13: How many does he average against England?
12: He had a wonderful tour in England.
13: And then when England were out here last time as well.
12: And him and Daryl Mitchell had an incredible series.
13: Yep.
12: So I think you've nailed it there. I think understanding what he's done in the past,
11: now 44 test matches, and against England he's played them 9 times and averages nearly 60, Graham. So you're bang on there.
13: Yeah, so I think he's there. He's still, and it's not an easy place to keep in England. You know, the ball does move around a lot. It moves around after it's past the stumps on occasions. It's the Duke ball, so I think he's the right choice for that.
11: I do find it odd. I always see the odd comment about, oh, why haven't they picked up a backup keeper?

0: It's 124 days since the last test match, which is the longest period in this millennium except for the COVID year. And we've just got to get used to that.
1: So it's been 122.
0: 124.
1: 124 days since the last test anywhere on the planet.
0: Anywhere in the world, which is the last Ashes test in Sydney.
1: Okay.
0: Which is a long time ago.
1: Wow. And that is a long, long time. So only other than COVID.
0: Mm-hmm.
1: That's a more than a fun fact.
0: That's a long gap.
1: Yep. Slash slightly worrying.
2: That's a third of a year.
1: Granted, there is an international window chiselled out of the calendar for the IPL, right? And why are Bangladesh and Pakistan playing?
0: Because they're not in the IPL. Their players are not allowed to play in the IPL.
1: Funny that. Speaking of which, Bangladesh ended the first day at 301 for the loss of four, with Najmul Hasan Shanto, the skipper, he made 101. Minimal Hark made 91. Only four wickets on day number one. 32 extras, quality, including
0: classic Pakistan.
1: 16 byes, Pakistan on it. Swinging both ways is now done. 10 minutes away from 12.
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12: Mate meets mate at the stadium. 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
2: Well, Huckleberry's demanded he does the good today. I wonder where he's going to take it.
3: What do you think we're going to get now?
2: I wonder what we're going to get from Huckleberry on. I bags the good. Give me the good.
4: You want the good?
2: Give me the good.
4: You want the good, guys?
2: Yeah, give me a good.
4: Okay, hold on. Let me just play it. Hold on.
5: This time they don't.
4: I'm telling you
2: They're
4: what.
2: Too much
4: I'm
2: fun.
4: Telling you what.
2: They're drowning out commentators.
4: Marshy was just like me last night. Just absolutely electric from Lester Fianganuku.
2: He is good, eh?
4: What
2: he
4: a player. Really what a player.
2: One man team, Graham. You're a one man team.
4: That was the good, guys. Do? I don't even think I need to explain much. That was the good. Let's continue.
2: Good tie to college boy, that George Bauer. Good tie to college boy, isn't he?
3: Exactly.
2: Really excellent. All right, the band.
3: One got away.
2: Bad result for both teams, I would say, but very bad behaviour from the fans. Manchester City fans, Graham. Roll the tape as we take you to the Hill Dickinson Stadium. Monday morning, huge game in the English Premier League season. Everton and City. It's 2-1 to Everton.
6: Well, trying to get away from Kovacic, and he has. He can roll it into his man, and Jay! Gianna Barry puts the ball in the back of the Manchester City net. And City's world is falling apart. And Manchester City fans are heading home. But here's Erling Haaland. And that will bring them back. Because it's Everton 3, Manchester City 2.
7: They're
6: and
7: coming back.
6: In they come. They missed it, but they heard it.
4: That's good
2: That's
4: stuff,
2: just
4: mate.
2: Poor behaviour.
4: It's funny.
2: You're
4: though,
2: a Manchester City fan. You're only down by two. There's 10 minutes to go, and you're walking out.
3: You know who one of the fans walking out was?
2: Who?
3: Liam Gallagher.
2: Don't look back in anger?
3: Something like that.
2: Yeah?
4: I don't care what my sporting team is losing by. I wait till the end.
2: Yeah, same. I tried to walk out of the 2015 Cricket World Cup final, and hope for PGA's listening. Great man. Grabbed me by the shoulder, pulled me back down, said, "No, you're not." I was like, good on you. I find it so triggering, fans wanting to leave. Like, why?
4: I agree. Just don't. Just watch the game.
3: Something about one day cricket, though. I would have wanted to walk out of that particular game.
2: Yeah.
3: Well, it was a slow and painful
2: game. In my defence, I think there was a bit of layered nuance to my argument to try and wanted to leave the MCG that day. But anyway. But, like, you're Man City.
4: Yeah.
2: You can't give up. You can't give up on them.
4: And they
2: obviously came back. Doku scored an extra time. They got a point. Title race still alive. It's a bad result for them, no doubt about that. Have you ever left a sporting contest early and regretted it? 8833. I would love to know. Graham, we don't have much time. What's the ugly?
3: Price gouging. In this case, it's hotel owners and, in particular, airlines. I shouldn't really feel sorry for Arsenal fans, but they've
2: you
3: made
2: do.
3: It to the Champions League final, which is in Budapest. On May the 30th, the cheapest flight you can get from London to Budapest on that day is £15,000.
2: Wow. Sorry,
3: £1,500. That's $3,000 New Zealand dollars and upwards. You can't get a hotel room within 40 km of Budapest. A lot of the people are looking to stay in Vienna, which is about a 3-hour trip to the ground in Budapest. But there's a little funny subplot to this, I don't know whether it's true or not, an Arsenal fan on social media gloated that he'd booked his hotel in Budapest 10 months ago when the draw was made and the host of the final was announced, and put it up on social media. A Spurs fan got the booking reference and cancelled that booking.
2: Oh, that is just fantastic.
4: That's awesome.
2: That is amazing.
4: That is so funny.
2: That is so good.
3: That's peak pettiness.
2: So gouging in UEFA. FIFA says, hold my beer, lads. How's this? According to The Guardian just 5 hours ago, FIFA has tripled the price of its best available tickets to the World Cup final, making it $32,970 seats available for the 19th of July match at MetLife Stadium, East Rutherford, New Jersey. The governing body list those seats as front category one on its sales site. This is the most gougy of gougy things I've seen this Football World Cup. Infantino this week tried to explain that their prices are in line with college football. They are not.
3: If you take a couple of zeros out, they
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3: be.
2: It's disgusting what's going on. And you know what? They'll turn around and say, hey, we're helping fund the game and you're part of the world, right?
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0: 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From the paddock to the pub, this is where New Zealand talks. 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
11: Come on, Huck. Come on, Huck.
12: All right.
13: Yeah, they're good, boys.
11: Round one.
13: What a round.
11: Normally round one's a snore fest.
13: It usually is. We had how many? We had 2-3-1 comebacks. Wait, we might have 3-3-1 comebacks. I think it was two. 2-3-1 comebacks in the Eastern Conference. Holy smoke. It was good stuff, guys.
11: Bye-bye, Boston.
13: Yeah, bye-bye. Boston.
11: Bye-bye.
13: Yeah, that's... Look, nice
11: to know you.
13: You know, we'll start there. We'll start there, Daniel. First round in the books. Second round underway. But if we do go back to the first round, the 76ers coming out of the first round against the Boston Celtics was not on my NBA playoff bingo card.
11: No.
13: Let's just say that. And Jason Tatum sat game 7 with an injury. Why did he not play? I guess we'll never know. Can't have been that bad. He's playing all series. But the return of Joel Embiid ended up being the X Factor, I think. And he performed very well in the first round. But they're down 2-0. To the Knicks, which is very surprising. I thought they would have at least stolen one in the Garden, but yeah, going back to that series, Tyrese Maxey, Paul George, VJ Edgecombe, Joel Embiid, the four of them put on an absolute clinic, gentlemen. It was a very good watch. Very much enjoyable. So enjoy that part of the Eastern Conference, but if we do scan over the rest of those matchups as well, the Detroit Pistons were on fraud watch against the Orlando Magic. First seed in the Eastern Conference, down 3-1 to the 8th seed. Cade Cunningham took the boys on his back. Jalen Duren struggling, which is very surprising considering the season he just put together. But Cade Cunningham put the team on his back, clawed all the way back, dominated

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11: Little Bros. 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
12: Dashed away Little Bros, and Little Bros has won it with 150 to go. Grabbed by Little Bros. Little Bros takes the lead from Arkansas kid Don Corleone. Little Bros, it's Hayes again. Little Bros 3/4 of a length.
11: Like father, like son. 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
14: Well, he's a man of many hats over the years, Bruce Sharrock. Of course, he's been the CEO of New Zealand Thoroughbred Racing, heavily involved in the racing game, but also he is heavily involved in the rugby player agent business, and still that's part of his brief. And we've got him on this morning because we've sensed that there might just be a little bit of a change in the dynamics of players going overseas in terms of the demographic. We all of a sudden seeing some of our younger players go. Used to be when they were 30 plus, they were genuine targets for a little bit of cream at the end of a career, but not when your career's just starting out. You're a potential All Black possibly, and you're prepared to give that away. Bruce, good morning to you. Thanks so much for your time. We just look at, of late, Devon Flanders, Riley Higgins, Louis Chapman. We're talking, heard this morning, Ben O'Donovan.

how they go about identifying talent. I mean, another pool that we've relied on, and they supply such great talent to us, are the Pacific Nations. Well, I can tell you firsthand that the NRL are going over there and finding and working hard to identify talent out of the islands. Again, we've relied on this fact that every young Polynesian kid, Tongan, Samoan, Fijian

0: The leading rugby agency in New Zealand, Halo, is owned by Dentsu. Again, these are people who are now looking for profits from their businesses they purchased. And we line up and we say, well, we've got player A who's earning 500,000 in New Zealand, we get $3,000. But if he went to France or he went to the UK, guess what? We get $50,000 a unit. And they're going, well, this is ridiculous. So there's all of these components that, you know, I've said for 20 years, Smithy, that New Zealand continues to operate on their micro rules but want to play in a macro world. It's time to open the mind and go, what do we need to do here? We really need to say we no longer are that dominant force and we need to get really sharp at what we do, identify our talents, sweat our assets, trade them if need be. I could give you countless examples of seeking early release to save money with people who have already made commitments. And it's like, why aren't you doing this? I would be doing straight away. I know of seven-figure players who aren't being selected. It's like, well, trade.
1: Bruce, it's a fascinating subject. We really could talk a lot more about this, and then I intend to do it because it's a concerning area. We've got to fly, but we really do thank you for your time this morning, and what you've said in this brief period of time has been a real eye-opener for me and many of our listeners as well. Go well, Bruce. Thanks very much.
0: See you on the 24th, Smithy.
1: Yep, I'll be there, boots and all. Good on you, pal. It is coming up to 9:50 here on Sport Nation. Back soon.
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2: Sport Nation, Amrit Roy. He is the founder and managing director of Platform Sports Management. He has secured over $100 million in sports scholarships. He's $100 million in sports scholarships for our youngsters, basically in the United States college system. Born and raised in New Plymouth, loves playing tennis, golf, spending time with his family. Aside from this, sounds like just a feeling normal Kiwi bloke. But he is setting up a lot of our youngsters for a life, well, it could be a life pursuing their dreams and achieving their dreams. Amrit Roy joins us this morning. Really exciting subject to talk about this. Having had a son that went through that college system in West Virginia, he was spotted out of a secondary schools tournament in New Zealand. I don't know how they go about it these days. So, Amrit, good morning to you and thanks so much for your time.
3: No, thank you for having me on. It's a pleasure to be here.
2: Amrit, this is a really interesting subject. We sort of broached it yesterday when we sort of asked the question, I wonder how many of our

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14: And that, I would imagine, in itself makes it an even greater lure for people. I mean, if I'm just listening to this now, I was aware of it, but if I was listening to this for the first time, my ears have just pricked up because I'm thinking, Christ, if I get my kid there, I've got to organise all sorts of funding, airfares, if the child is actually going to make it. And now, of course, you know, you're looking at a more defined and financially rewarding pathway. So I guess, in a way, that's made you busier?
15: It has, but it's actually made it harder as well at the same time. Now, I'm not someone to sugarcoat things. I just say it as it is, man. NIL's been a great thing, but at the same time, it's also been very challenging for a lot of student athletes. The reason why, imagine you're the UCLA, let's say, soccer coach, and you're coaching the soccer team there, and you're like, okay, we can now offer NIL deals. Well, you've been roster capped if you decide to opt into the NIL structure. So that means before you could have, as a men's soccer coach, you could have 9.9 scholarships. Now you can have up to, like, you know, 20 plus scholarships that you can fully fund based on the funding that you get for that program from, like, private sponsors, donors, et cetera. And now if you've got like 35 athletes in the roster and you've got a deficit in players and you need to cut them, they need to go to other programs. So what we're seeing right now is a massive shift in the amount of transfers in college. On Instagram, on our Instagram account, Platform Sports Management, the other day I did a quick post on Saturday night because

0: It can open all sorts of avenues. And I can tell you right here and now, on his staff, Ricardo is a fellow by the name of Jack Salt. So there you go.
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0: Who's done pretty damn well out of a scholarship, basketball scholarship. So he's on his staff, and there's many, many more athletes as well who you can consult with.
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0: Join me, Daniel McCarty, every Saturday from 10 a.m. as I'm joined by the sports freak and captain happy Graham Beasley and former Black Cap battler Grant Elliott to kick off your sporting weekend. 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
9: Yes, indeed. Laurie Daly will lead the State of Origin Blues side, the New South Wales side, into another series this year, hoping to turn the tables on Queensland. Laurie is with us now, mate. Very much appreciate you talking to us. How pumped are you now, only a few weeks out from the opener of the series?
10: Yeah, obviously very excited. It's always a good time of year. State of Origin rolls around. Looking forward to the next 2 weeks to see how it unfolds and see who I got to select and away we go from there.
9: Mate, I'm curious just how your structure of a year works. Like, obviously this is full bore for the next few weeks for you as the games unfold, but how does everything play out as a State of Origin coach in the rest of the months of the year?

0: been a part of the arena before, and then you've got to weigh that up against incumbency. But the issue with us is, you know, if you're an incumbent, that means nothing in terms of, you know, we've lost the last two games. So I always say you'd like to reward people when they play well and they're winning, but, you know, if you've lost the last two games, something needs to shift, and sometimes that's a shift in personnel. But, yeah, we just wait and see. You know, I think we've seen already a number of guys. You know, a guy like Payne Haas, Liam Martin, you know, mainstays of this team over the last two or three years that won't be a part of it, in particular game one this year. So we're sort of looking in a different direction. So you never get too far ahead of yourself. You've got to have a good depth chart in front of you and just try and work out the right combinations and who the best people are at the time.
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0: I've got no issues with it all. I just hope that that the international space is just as important as what Origin is.
1: I was just about to ask you about Origin, just lastly. Do you miss coaching it at all? Do you miss the passion of Origin, I suppose?
0: Oh, you love the passion. it's a week full of that, you know. God, it's us against them. There's mate against mate, state against state, you know. So it's all those things are all relevant, to be honest with you, you know. So, and, you know, you go anywhere in Brizzy or around Queensland, they've all got maroon jerseys on, majority of them anyway, you know, so 99% of them, and they're all passionate, you know, so it's a great time of year for our game, and it actually transcends rugby league, doesn't it? You know, it's a great time for both states, Queensland and New South Wales, you know, and then anybody outside that, you know, picks a side, don't they?
2: Mal, what's your view on the international game at the moment? You know, obviously you coached the Kangaroos for a period of time. What's your take on what can make the international game better?
0: I think it's a steady job, you know. So, you know, I think the NRL and the International Federation are doing a really good job. It's a steady process around it all. You know, obviously the NRL's using the NRL itself to help expand the game and you know, broaden its reach, I guess. You know, when you talk about Vegas, there is talk about, you know, taking the game to London or the Middle East, you know, that all dies down, obviously, you know. So, we've got in the Perth Bears, we've got obviously a really good, great footprint with South Africa as well. It's not far away, you know, so it's a gradual process, I reckon, for us to expand our wings a bit. You know, I love the World Sevens. You know, I love with the rugby. You know, so I love that sort of concept as well. We've got a great Nines concept. Maybe that's the way to do that a little bit quicker. But in the international space, I think we got it right at the moment. It's enough time because the players are, you know, knocked around from pillar to post. The grind of NRL, you know, goes for quite a long time. They've used that window through October, November to, you know, play international games. But, you know, players need to be looked after too. The welfare and the health of the players are really important. So to actually expand the game internationally, we've got to look at, you know, obviously a lot of other situations in our game around the draw and all that sort of stuff. So it's a bigger issue than just, you know, trying to expand internationally. We've got to look at player welfare within it all as well.
1: We could probably talk to you about that for hours, mate, but we will let you go. Thank you very much for giving up your time. It's been awesome to be able to chat to you and pick your brains a little bit, and very best of luck out there out west with the Bears.
0: Yeah, thanks, you. Appreciate it.
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9: Let's get to David Kirk, who is the chairman of New Zealand Rugby, off the back of the appointment of Steve Lancaster in a permanent capacity as chief executive. David, thank you for taking our call. Why Steve?
10: Because I think he's the best man for the job.
9: Okay, the organisation, I think at the time...
10: I should elaborate on that for you, shouldn't I?
9: Go on.
10: We employed a consultancy to help us look far and wide all around the world for a potential next CEO of New Zealand Rugby. And, you know, we interviewed a number of candidates, got down to shortlists, but didn't find someone that we were prepared to appoint. And then Mark left, and Steve stepped into the interim role, and he's really impressed us. He's done a great job. He's got a clear understanding of the priorities and a great way of working with people

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0: how we expect it to be refereed, I really don't know. but obviously we'll try and have a conversation with the officials beforehand to get a greater understanding.
1: So you don't have to announce it on the Millsy and Guy show right now, but how much of your team is selected? Like, are you just tossing up now just a few players, or are you pretty much there?
0: Oh, I think, you know, when it comes to all representative teams, like in your mind, you've got the nucleus of a team that you sort of would like to pick. And, you know, they're guys that have just sort of handled the pressure before and guys that have, you know, played well at this level. So there's a few of those guys that, you know, if they're fit, you know, that are going to be a part of it. You know, then you've got your next group that players just banging down the door just through performances that may not have been a part of the arena before, and then you've got to weigh that up against incumbency. But the issue with us is, you know, if you're an incumbent, that means nothing in terms of, you know, we've lost the last two games. So I always say you'd like to reward people when they play well and they're winning, but, you know, if you've lost the last two games, something needs to shift, and sometimes that's a shift in personnel. But yeah, we just wait and see. You know, I think we've seen already a number of guys. You know, a guy like Payne Haas, Liam Martin, you know, mainstays of this team over the last two or three years that won't be a part of it, in particular game one this year. So we're sort of looking in a different direction. So you never get too far ahead of yourself. You've got to have a good depth chart in front of you and just try and work out the right combinations and who the best people are at the time.
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0: had three arms, three legs, and like bash us. Like it was just, it was nuts. Like, I played in the game where we won 49-0, right, in Brisbane, highest ever record against the Springboks. They had all their legends. We go there 2 weeks later thinking, I'm going to win my last game here in South Africa. We get smacked. And I walk past Nelson Mandela and I go, God, it's here again. Bugger. Damn it.
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13: 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Just the one domestic meeting in the country today. It's the speed circuit that is Ashburton Raceway, the Ashburton Harness Racing Club, or the Ashburton Trotting Club, there, 11:45, the first of 10. They have a pretty solid-looking program. Who will we speak to about that today? Well, it'll be the Thornleys. Sam and Sister Olivia will both be in as a part of our Southern Person segment. Very shortly, we'll catch up with the winner of the Reharvest Row Cup for 2026. He co-trained and drove Mr. Love, Ben Hope. Blair Orange had another terrific night at Alexandra Park. Back-to-back weeks, he's driven two Group 1 winners on the nights. We'll have a chat to him about that and also his drives today at Ashburton.

0: considering all the issues he's had, it's quite remarkable that he's, you know, made it to this age, and to still be competing at the top level and going great races is, you know, just a full credit to the horse and to obviously Mark and Nathan and to everybody that's been associated with him. So, yeah, happy retirement to him, and I'm sure he'll do a great job at the Stallion Paddock.
1: Yeah, on that, where is

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0: Like, we've got the benefit of the barrier, but he's definitely a horse that you can't push forward early. You've got to let him find his feet. So it will be close enough, but I won't be rushing him out of the gate.
1: All right, what about Rovert Decision in race number 7? You've scratched in the last with Enya Franco, but Rovert Decision's form recently, she's been going well.
0: Yeah, like, she's never disgraced herself since Clary Maidens, and probably not ideal sitting part last month, but she never gave it away. She just got swamped the last 50, so she'll, you know, with her, she's always going to try hard.
1: Right, Liv, how are you finding this open ranks? 13 wins would suggest that, yeah, things are going okay.
0: Yeah, to be fair, the start of the season's actually been phenomenal. Like, Team Teal, I had 7 or so winners, which was amazing in itself. And, no, it's been a good first half of the season.
1: All right, best drive today for you at Ashburton?
0: Oh, nothing's over the line, but you'd have to go with probably the Trotter in the second, but they're all each-way chances, but, yeah, nothing's over the line.
1: Yep, certainly looks that way today. Time for victory each way in race number 2. Thanks for your time here on Trot's Talk. Good luck today.
0: No, thank you for having me, Greg.
1: No problem at all. There is Olivia Thornley. Yep, 13 wins for the season. An accomplished junior driver, much like her brother, now in the open ranks. It's a real challenge, but as you can hear there, half a dozen drives for Sam today, 6 or 7, and about 5 for Olivia. So they're certainly getting their opportunity in the open ranks. You're listening to Trot's Talk. It's brought to you by HRNZ. 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There's a lot there for you to tune in for. All right, we'll be back on the other side with the country's leading reinsman, Blair Orange, off the back of another dual Group 1 race night at Alexandra Park.
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7: Welcome back in to Trots Talk. Yes, brought to you by HRNZ. Plenty of review from Friday night out of Alexandra Park, where they had no less than five Group 1 races, including this one, the Brecon Farms Northern Trotting Derby.
8: It's Kai Valley Ray up on the outside, the filly Petita Moore as they come for home. Save a Prayer went for a gallop, so that makes Cairo Somebody Place chances in the derby, but there's only going to be one winner, and his name is Kai Valley Ray. He's been the dominant force in two-year-old. He's now the dominant force in three-year-olds, and he powers away. The postman delivers Group 1 glory again in the City of Sails, and Kai Valley Ray easily in the Northern Trotting Derby. Second, Petita Moore. Somebody
7: yeah,
8: third.
7: Yeah, brilliant performance by this trotter that has stamped himself as the best, as Aaron White quite rightly described there. That was career win number 8 from 12 starts. Pilot regular is Blair Orange. He's joined us on the line. Very good morning to you, Blair, and congratulations.
9: Yeah, morning, Greg. Thanks very much for that, buddy.
7: Yeah, second week in a row, dual Group 1 success. It's blimmin' hard to win a Group 1 any time, but to go back-to-back with the doubles must be truly satisfying.
9: Oh, for sure, Greg. You know, it's hard enough to get a drive in the Group 1s, and, you know, to be on some of the leading chances was, you know, pretty special. And, you know, to get the results for the connections and trainers and stable hands was just the cherry on top.
7: I think it'd be fair to say that he probably hasn't handled Alexandra Park as well as what you would have liked, but that just shows you the depth and quality of this horse, that it was able to run away and win pretty comfortably in the end.
9: Yeah, fair statement, Greg. He just didn't handle the corners going right-handed, so I just had to try and put him sort of a cart and a half wide around the bends to give him more time and more space to get around them. But in the straights, he was foolproof. But yeah, on the bends, he just couldn't quite get the hang of it. But lucky enough, he stayed in his action.
7: Yep, second win in the Derby in the last 4 years for you, having won with Love Me Too back in 2023. And cool to do it with Brent Lilly. A Canterbury boy who's now based in Victoria, of course, and a regular visitor to these shores when he has the right horse, and he's certainly got the right horse in Kai Valley Ray.
9: Yeah, 100%. You know, it's great with Lil, and we joke about when I was a young fella just starting off driving, I used to ring him up and call him Mr. Lilly and ask for a drive here and there, and, you know, now driving Group 1 winners. So, yeah, pretty cool story, and, yeah, as I say, Lil's helped me a lot through my career and given me drives throughout my decades anyway.
7: Yep, well, that was another very important win for the combination in the Derby, as it was this, and again, your second win, in the Sire Stakes Fillies Championship.
8: It's Kath leading from up on the outside, Queen Lizzie. Here comes now Secret Wish. Indulge Me's about to get into the clear down the outside. Kath goes to the lead, Secret Wish. Indulge Me is flying home now down the outside. Secret Wish at the 100 goes to the lead. Indulge Me is flying. Secret Wish. Indulge Me is flying on the outside, but Secret Wish. Secret Wish for the three-year-old fillies final for the Sire's Stakes over. Indulge Me, they were followed by Kath. Then came Electo's been a big
7: yeah,
8: run.
7: Yeah, quality performer is a Secret Wish. Yes, she had the advantage of the barrier draw, but she still had to be the best player, and she was.

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8: You're home straight on Trot Stalk. Let's go back to Alexandra Park. Friday night, Brecon Farms Northern Trotting Derby. It was won by Kai Valley Ray, but the other big feature at Group 1 level was the IRT Young Guns Eastern Light, and it went like this.
9: Top of the lane, Apollo 11, Duke of Bourbon's there to challenge now, away from the leaders, back Ali Diamond, homeward bound. Leader Apollo 11, Ali Diamond's after it, Duke of Bourbon. He's starting to wind up now as the Defners come out, but it's Apollo 11 in front. Duke of Bourbon's going to race late at him, but Apollo 11 lands and gets the Group 1 IRT Young Guns Eastern Light Classic over Duke of Bourbon.
8: So the two age group trotting features, and the second of those taken out by Apollo 11, co-trained by Dylan Ferguson. He joins us on the line. Very good morning to you, Dylan, and congratulations again.
10: Yeah, good morning, Greg. Thanks for that. It's nice to give you a good reason to get me on the show again.
8: Yeah, absolutely it is, mate. And I want to talk about the process of getting not only this horse, but Ali Diamond, who finished fourth in the race too, because you guys went to the yearling sales, you and your wife Jo, and you had a bit of a go, didn't you? $150,000 between the two, Apollo 11, a $90,000 purchase. Did you have the owners at that stage? And if you didn't, were there some pretty nervous few days lying ahead for you?
10: Yeah, well, the short answer is no, we didn't. But sort of we had been treading water a little bit for probably 12 months before that. Just, you know, we'd been trying to buy used race horses and things like that, and we'd had a little bit of success, but it only takes one or two bad buys, so to speak, to knock your confidence a bit. So we sat down and thought we needed to change tact on our business model, and we wanted to be competitive in all the big races, so we had to, I think we had to start being competitive in the sales ring. And probably with Apollo 11, the big kicker for us was I'd probably been hassling Richard Cole for a number of years to jump in a share with us, and he came to the party that year and said he'd support us and jumped in for a third, but and our top pick of the sales. So he was the best one we could take home. And so, yeah, we sort of had a bit of a leg up with that horse, but yeah, it was still a pretty daunting night going home, I think, well, including GST and all the add-ons. There was probably about $300,000 worth of worth of debt sitting there when we left the sales ring. So, but we worked hard on getting the owners in and a few different little initiatives and...

0: to have him peaking again for his fourth start, but you absolutely nailed it, you and Joe. And seeing Joe's reaction on social media via Unhinged was, pretty special stuff.
1: Yeah, well, I think anyone in the racing industry understands that not very often two-year-old trotters are born, they're made, and it's been a long process with both of those trotters, and we've put a lot of hard work into their manners, and they've obviously, they say, like any trotters, they test your patience at times, but we've just had to ride the waves, and we obviously had them up and sort of running before Christmas and gave them a workout, which I think, you know, really gave them a leg up when they came back from their summer spell. And a lot of hard work behind the scenes, and we've got obviously mum and dad are huge to our team, and Zach that works for us, he's as great a horseman as what all of us are. So a lot of hard work goes into two-year-old trotters, and especially the last couple of weeks, it has not necessarily stressful, but it's hard to keep a horse up for a long prep, especially the babies and things, you know, the wheels slowly start to fall off, but it's all about just trying to tighten the bolts every day and make sure everything holds together. So it was good to get the result.
0: Mate, we've got plenty more to talk about around these two horses. We're going to get you on the box seat on Tuesday night if we can do that and you can find time for us, because we're out of time here on Trot's Talk, but I want to go into it in a bit more depth. So if you can make some time available for us on Tuesday night, mate, we'd really appreciate that.
1: Yeah, no, that'd be good, Greg. Look forward to it.
0: Yeah, no worries at all. There he is, Dylan Ferguson, along with his wife, Jo. Group 1 success for them in the IRT Young Guns Eastern Light. And Boxy Tuesday night, we'll get right into that. That wraps up the show for today. Big thank you to all of our guests, the Thornleys, Olivia and Sam. Blair Orange, of course. Richard Bromley taking us through his thoughts today, and Ben Hope on his success on Friday night too. That's been the show. Talk to you in 7 days' time.
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7: A lot of talk this week around those departing New Zealand rugby, in particular Devon Flanders, the latest at the Canes to say see you later at the end of this season. He's going to take up a contract in Japan. New Zealand rugby, what are they doing? Are they doing enough to stop the outflow of players? Do the eligibility rules still seem fit for purpose here when it comes to the All Blacks? So one man who's been through a lot over the last two decades is Simon Porter from Halo Sports, in a slightly different role these days. Ports, great to have your company on the show. Thanks for agreeing to chat. How are you?
8: Ports!
9: Good, thanks. Hey, Izzy, bro, how are you?
7: Mate, we had a little chat about all the work you've done for Izzy in your time. You also had Beaver Donald on your books. You've also had Zach Guilford on your books. Mate, was there a time maybe around 2010-11 where you felt like quitting and maybe just going back to real lawyering?
9: Well, I had my club for lost little boys, it'd be fair to say, and you've mentioned a few members. There were a couple others, to be fair, as well. No, look, they were some of the best ones, though, the ones that make you work for it. They're the ones that create memories.
7: Oh, Ports, we talked about Devon Flanders yesterday, and I think in the interest of disclosure, I believe you represent Devon, so we wish him all the best in his endeavours. But he is another who is leaving. You've dealt with rugby union in particular for a long time, mate. Look, are we a little naive, as has been suggested here, about the opportunities for our players overseas and about how we probably treat those guys who are week in, week out Super Rugby players?
9: Look, it's complicated, right? I think that's the main point of it. And I mean, you can almost set your clock to this year, this time of the year when you're sort of getting towards the end of Super Rugby, the overseas

0: Probably makes it a bit more comfortable.
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0: Well, was anyone in that situation?
1: No, not that I remember. Okay. I think it probably would have been something that would have stuck in my mind, that one.
0: Yeah, choked out by a naked Batista.
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15: He's a man of many hats over the years, Bruce Sharrock. Of course, he's been the CEO of New Zealand Thoroughbred Racing, heavily involved in the racing game, but also he is heavily involved in the rugby player agent business, and still that's part of his brief. And we've got him on this morning because we've sensed that there might just be a little bit of a change in the dynamics of players going overseas in terms of the demographic. We're all of a sudden seeing some of our younger players go. Used to be when they were 30 plus, they were genuine targets for a little bit of cream at the end of a career, but not when your career's just starting out. You're a potential all-back possibly, and you're prepared to give that away. Bruce, good morning to you. Thanks so much for your time. We just look at, of late, to Devin Flanders, Riley Higgins, Louis Chapman. We're talking, heard this morning, Ben O'Donovan out of the Crusaders Academy lineup has signed to go to Ireland.

0: 10% paid for by clubs. Yes, it's out of the same pot, but it's paid for by clubs. The fact that in 2022, our agency, we sold to a global leader in Wasserman, now known as The Team. The other leading rugby agency in New Zealand, Halo, is owned by Dentsu. Again, these are people who are now looking for profits from their businesses they purchased. And we line up and we say, well, we've got player A who's earning 500,000 in New Zealand, we get $3,000. But if he went to France or he went to the UK, guess what? We get $50,000 a unit. And they're going, well, this is ridiculous. So there's all of these components that, you know, I've said for 20 years, Smithy, that New Zealand continues to operate on their micro rules but want to play in a macro world. It's time to open the mind and go, what do we need to do here? We really need to say we no longer are that dominant force, and we need to get really sharp at what we do, identify our talents, sweat our assets, trade them if need be. I could give you countless examples of seeking early release to save money with people who have already made commitments. And it's like, why aren't you doing this? I would be doing it straight away. I know of seven-figure players who aren't being selected. It's like, well, trade.
1: Bruce, it's a fascinating subject. We really could talk a lot more about this, and then I intend to do it because it's a concerning area. We got to fly, but we really do thank you for your time this morning, and what you've said in this brief period of time has been a real eye-opener for me and many of our listeners as well. Go well, Bruce. Thanks very much.
0: See you on the 24th, Smithy.
1: Yep, I'll be there, boots and all. Good on you, pal.
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5: Yes, indeed. Laurie Daly will lead the State of Origin Blues side, the New South Wales side, into another series this year, hoping to turn the tables on Queensland. Laurie is with us now, mate. Very much appreciate you talking to us. How pumped are you now, only a few weeks out from the opener of the series?
6: Yeah, obviously very excited. It's always a good time of year. State of Origin rolls around. Looking forward to the next 2 weeks to see how it unfolds and see who I got to select, and away we go from there.
5: Mate, I'm curious just how your structure of a year works. Like, obviously this is full bore for the next few weeks for you as the games unfold, but how does everything play out as a State of Origin coach in the rest of the months of the year?
6: Yeah, well, it's quite different to, obviously, an NRL coach. You get a greater opportunity to look across the game and look at teams and individuals, see what's happening in the game, keep an eye out on players, have meetings with players, have meetings with leadership groups, have a meeting with the coaches just on how we're going to play the game. What we're looking for in individuals, and then just bringing together a plan and put it in place for us to have a good 8 week period. So, at this stage of the year, as we all know, plenty of players are going down with injury, plenty of players get suspended, so you're unsure of what your squad will eventually look like. But yeah, you just got to keep an open mind and try and reward those players who you think deserve to be there.
7: What have you seen so far from the first 9 rounds, and how do you translate that to State of Origin football? Because I look at State of Origin football, maybe 3 tries a game, perhaps 4, a real sort of 18-14 slugfest. You look at the National Rugby League now, that's the cricket scores out there. So the ding-dong battle might not be there, or do you see that aspect

0: 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The Midweek Mail Run. 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
7: Welcome into Best of the Fast Break podcast. My name is Finn James and Will and I caught up with head coach of the Otago Nuggets, Jeff Sparrow, earlier this week to dive into the Nuggets season so far and a bit about Jeff Sparrow's background as a head coach.
8: Like you said, the first loss of the season, you started 4-0, pretty damn good compared to last season, considering, you know, the end of the regular season, you were 3-17. So you've already surpassed what you did last year. What's clicking with the roster, with yourself, with the coaching staff that's been so good to start this season?
9: We recruited great people, so that always helps. And we laid a culture with very clear expectations of who we are off and on the court. And there's just very little gray. There's very little wiggle room with what we do and what we expect. And we hang our hat on ball pressure. We hang our hat on tagging and turning on rebounds and not being a ball watcher, but being a body hunter. And there's just no wiggle room with it. And when you're doing it for 2 months every single day, it becomes who you are. But that being said, we also play a brand of basketball that's very unique to specifically to Kiwis, but more importantly to our imports as well. And what I mean by that is, you know, after a make, being focused on potentially changing a defense and in the heart of an away environment, these guys are, they've come up and their habits are to just go up and down and not even look at the bench, go up and down and just play. And they know what they're flowing into and they're probably playing man on the back end. We're not like that. We're not built like that. So it is kind of like learning a foreign language for some 30-year-olds and guys that are vets. It's a unique way of playing. I coach a different style, but it just, there's no excuse on the Canterbury loss. We weren't locked in and they beat us. That being said, it's still going to take time in terms of those habits. It's just brand new. Most of these guys have never gone from zone to man, from pressing to trapping to it's a new way of playing. So we're still at the infancy of learning it. And we're sitting here at 4-1, 25% of the way through the season. So not a bad start, but we're obviously not content with it.
10: One guy that's been an absolute standout for you this season and us fans up here in Auckland are quite familiar with is Boy Tuak. What went about being able to sign him this season? Was there anything that you looked at from how he was playing last year with the Tuatara? And can you just speak on his growth now playing for you guys?
9: Yeah, good question. I think first and foremost, watching the Tuatara, they were pretty ball screen heavy or played bigs, played high low.

0: You know, defensively, I started locking people up. I would bring in pros and just defend them for 2 hours straight, three dribbles, check, and I'm in my stance, and I never got a chance to even play offense. So I think that was kind of the early makings of it. And then we had an unbelievable year in 2017 at Reading High, where we broke a state record. I think we had 415 steals in 33 games. That's an average of, I want to say, like around 13 steals. And I don't know if that record will ever be broke. And that team was arguably one of the best defensive teams ever in the history of Pennsylvania basketball, went on to win a championship 30-3. So I think after that moment, it really kind of, okay, this guy lives it, breathes it, and loves defense.
1: Well, it's been amazing talking to you, Jeff. Thank you so much for your time. All the best for the rest of the season. And hopefully we'll be able to catch up with you again at some point this season.
0: Yeah, appreciate you guys. Thanks for having me.
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12: You're on the Studs Up podcast. Ricardo Ball out of the Auckland studio. Daniel McCarty out of the Wellington studio. It is brought to you by Betcha. Betcha brings social betting all into one app. R18, bet responsibly. And plenty of social banter to be had over the weekend, Daniel. Yeah, our club's going head to head.
13: Yeah, mate. Yeah. Hi.
12: Hi, how are you?
13: Yeah, fine.
12: That's good. You're looking resplendent in a 1989 John Barnes shirt, is that? Something like that?
13: It is. Candy.
12: Sweeter than.
13: Yeah, exactly.
12: Yeah, mate. The best left winger since Jeremy Corbyn that England have had.
13: We could have done with Barnsley.
12: Oh, could have done what? Well, you were missing two-thirds of your front line, to be fair, weren't you?
13: Yeah, our top two goalkeepers. Injuries have been kind of the story for Liverpool in some ways, Rick. Your two biggest £100+ million transfers, I think, have started one game together in the English Premier League. But you know who I sound like here? But Arne Slot, kind of excuses, right? On the day, Liverpool just weren't at it. Like, well, it is a huge game, an absolute huge game. The way they sort of were all out to sea in the opening sort of 15, 20 minutes. And Liverpool coughed up a couple of goals. The second one's a little bit unlucky, right? Arne Slot again in his post-match press conference highlighting VAR not going their way. And here's a little bit of a point there, but from this Liverpool fan's perspective, one who I think I've been quite measured and quite loyal to him based on what he did last season, but he can complain about those things for sure. He got an apology from PGMOL or whatever it's called for the slightest of touches on Sesko's fingers, but I don't think it really changes the point of conversation that United were better. And I just like Arne Slot to actually resolve some of the issues that have been quite long-lasting with this team. Yeah, so not a great result, mate. Not a great result. Well done to you. There you go. I can be nice.
12: Nice. Well done. Yeah, first double over you guys in the league in 10 years from United. So that was something of a milestone as a United fan. And I guess, Daniel, the question's got to be, as a Liverpool fan, right, and I know a lot's been made of this, but, you know, the amount of money that was spent in the off-season was like roughly, just under £500 million. I know you sold some as well.
13: Yeah, exactly. Like Luis Diaz. Have I mentioned that?
12: I'm
13: getting worse with my Luis Diaz. I miss him so much.
12: Oh, mate, and why wouldn't you? You know, that was a horrible call by whoever looks after player retention. Yeah, it was awful. But, you know, you spent about £500 million. You probably brought in about, £150 million or something. So you probably spend about £300 million. But it looks like now you need to do probably more surgery than you did at this time last season. On that squad?
13: Yeah, possibly. There are three. The manager always cops it, right? Yep. He's the one in the

0: quotes there, and then the players delivered, and they've gone back to back. So well done for De Zerbe for actually getting those words through, and they blocked out the noise in their head and actually delivered against a pretty abject Aston Villa side, has to be said, though.
1: Yeah, yeah, I thought it was interesting he came out and was that open and passionate about it. I do like that. Actually, I saw a Leeds fan had an interesting point around the Burnley game, and I mean, they won the Burnley game, so it's not a major, but I thought it was an interesting point, Daniel. You know, players, you've got transfer windows where you can buy players, right? Obviously in the off-season, and then mid-season there's about a six-week window where you can buy players as well, right?
0: Mm-hmm.
1: This Leeds fan says, you know, with new manager bounce potentially playing such a big part in clubs that are close to getting relegated or they're having other issues, and I think Leeds have played a couple that where they've gone into games playing teams with new managers this season. Should there be windows for managers as well? Like, if you're going to change, you can only change your team at certain times, you should only be able to change your manager at certain times. Why is that any different to the players that you've got?
0: I would only entertain this if someone can provide me a substantive report that actually proves beyond a shadow of a doubt that changing your manager brings about positive results.
1: Okay. So Daniel wants stats. But far be it for me to agree with the Leeds fan, but I actually thought it was a point maybe I wouldn't agree with, but a point worth discussing. I thought it was quite an interesting take that I hadn't considered.
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